have to worry about me squashing other deals, cause they've already been squished. Freeze the frame of our moves the same, wish we can continue right behind the bush. You'll stay with me, I know this, but not because of all my earthly treasures.

voice about those other Jennies I reckoned with, lost them all like a homework excuse. This time the magic number is two, 'cause it takes two, not three, to seduce. My destiny of love is brought to an

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Hold my hand, we'll pick my plantation of daisies for a bouquet of souls. Life will be dim at the cut of a rim. Take it as filled to the rim, as in brim. Squeeze your stoop like Betty Boop, then make camel alphabet soup and spell plug ones within. Forward march is the same when transistors will play. Coming to bed is the move. Dolby sound will be then top crown when I put the needle into your groove.

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Other folks think of me as a preacher,

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0: Open up, man.
1: Yo, what do you want, man?
0: My girl just caught me.
1: You made her catch you?
0: I don't know how I let this happen.
1: But who?
0: The girl next door, you know?
1: Man.
0: I don't know what to do.
1: Say it wasn't you.
0: All right.

Tank fly, boss walk, jam, nitty gritty. You're listening to the boy from the big bad city. This is Jam Hot. This is Jam Hot.

0: I've been living in Finland for 29 years, and I do apologize for my horrible Finnish, so I won't even attempt it.
1: Let's not go there. Yeah. We can do this in English. Well, it's always the question, like, how did you end up here?
0: Well, I left Canada in 1982, and for a three-week vacation, went down to Los Angeles.
1: It's been a long vacation.
0: Yeah, well, I went down to LA because I put myself through composition and conducting at university by playing jazz at night and pop piano. So I went down to LA to meet my friends who all studied at Berkeley jazz, and I checked around, and suddenly, within a week, I'm working six nights a week playing in LA, all the big hotels. And then I got a contract to go to Japan to play. They asked if I wanted to go to Japan. I went, yes. So I went to Japan to play. And that 2-month tour turned into 7.5 years. Because I got into songwriting and production, producing Japanese talent, and one of my first songs that I wrote was covered by a very popular Japanese artist, and it sold a lot of copies. And then suddenly, I had lots of work, and we built a small company, recording company, up from 11 employees over 6 years to 128 employees and 3 major world studios. And then I was contracted by the company to go to London and buy a studio. So I went and bought a studio called Master Rock just down from Abbey Road. And we had 18 number one hits out of that studio,
1: oh, wow,
0: including Janet Jackson and Soul to Soul, Right Said Fred, Eric Clapton, Simply Red.
1: My goodness.
0: And then I met this wonderful producer called Gus Dudgeon. And he produced the first 14 records of Elton John and David Bowie. And we became friends, and so we did a record together, and I worked with him and learned a lot from Gus. But 3 days before I left on that trip to London, after 7 years in Japan, I was waiting for some German producers in Tokyo, and I went out. I was supposed to meet them at a club, and that was before iPhones and cell phones. So I went outside, and it was February 22nd, I remember, and they didn't show up, but this beautiful girl walked in by herself.
1: Oh.
0: And I'd noticed, but I didn't think about it. And then when I went back in, she was sitting at my table, because I was sitting at the singer's table, because I knew the singer, and she knew the singer. And I reached across the table and said, hello, hi, how are you? And shook her hand, and I touched her hand and looked in her eyes, and that was it. I was gone. I mean, I the first thought I had is, I can't let this girl go. And I when I looked in her eyes,
1: love at first sight.
0: It was love at first sight. And when I first looked in her eyes, the thought that I had was, there's a girl with as much energy as me, because I'm totally hyper, right? And so we went out that evening and had dinner and stuff. And I asked her to marry me.
1: Straight away?
0: Right away that night. And long story. But then her mom wanted to meet me, of course, because she said yes. She wanted to marry me. And so I was in Germany on a tour and flew to Finland and met her mom. And I met her family, because they were kind of like concerned. And it was just like coming home. And her mom was wonderful, and her family's wonderful and everything. So a year and a half later, we got married. And we were still living in London at that time. Mm. And then we went on our honeymoon. Right. And I had done very well by that time. I was okay. So let's go around the world. I want to go to I want to go to New Zealand, and let's tour. So we got as far as 2 weeks. We got to Venice, Italy, and she was pregnant with our firstborn.
1: You guys move fast.
0: Well, you know. So we came back to Finland and waited, and our son was born in 93, which was wonderful. I hope I'm not boring everybody. And then we moved to Canada, because I wanted to go home. And so I was I made a record company, started working in Los Angeles again, producing music and teaching at the university, composition in Victoria. And we were there for 2.5 years, almost 3. And then when our third child was born, she was actually pregnant with

0: the third child. She wanted to come home to Finland. And I agreed. I thought Finland was a better place to raise kids because Canada had changed while I was gone all those years. American companies had come and bought up Canada, and it was becoming a bit of a mini America, and it wasn't as safe as it used to be.
1: Oh,
0: when
1: no,
0: I grew up.
1: I don't want to hear that. Yeah, I've been to Canada for a year. And
0: I know. That's why I'm really happy what's happening now, because Canada's going, no, we're a sovereign nation.
1: Yeah,
0: I'm really happy about that, because it was getting worse and worse and worse.
1: Mm. Anyhow.
0: Yeah, sorry. Go ahead.
1: Long story short, the answer is always love.
0: Yeah,
1: how do people end up, how do you citizens of the world end up in Finland? It's always love,
0: and it's
1: the answer.
0: And it's wonderful to be here, and I've loved living in Finland, and I love the Finnish people, and I love Finnish culture. That's why I've written this musical about the Kalevala.
1: Mm, yeah. You could be living in Canada, you could be living in Japan, you could be living in London, but you're here now, and you're writing and composing the most Finnish story, at least it sounds like that. And how do you work with that? Let's find out.

0: So I need to go to Inari.
1: Yeah.
0: You know, and just live there for 6 months and just everybody speaks in Finnish and work in the, you know, car trade or something or reindeer herding where no one speaks a word of English, you know.
1: Yeah.
0: Of course, they probably all speak English there too, but maybe I have to go north even farther than that.
1: Yeah.
0: Yeah. Or go to school. That'd be nice.
1: Mm, yeah. Mm.
0: But working as a composer and producer in Finland, it's I've had to work all the time, so I haven't had a chance to go to school. So maybe after this, I will have an opportunity to take 6 months and go to school and learn. Because
1: mm.
0: Finnish is a beautiful language. And Sinikka Svärd, who wrote all of Laura Voutilainen's hits, of course, she's translated this musical and written fabulous lyrics to my songs.
1: Yeah.
0: My wife reads them and cries. I cry when my wife reads them and cries. Yeah.
1: So you cry together.
0: Yeah.
1: But this Lumipallo snowball musical is about, well, it's a Christmassy story with bits of Kalevala in it.
0: Yeah, I've
1: even though I have, you know, no offense, but even though 29 years in Finland, about writing about Christmas and Kalevala, how do you do this, man? Just
0: well,
1: asking.
0: I've been a fan of the Kalevala for longer than I've been in Finland, and it's because I was really a Tolkien fan.
1: Oh,
0: and Lord of the Rings and Hobbit and etc. And Tolkien based his characters a lot on the Kalevala.
1: Yes.
0: Like Vainamainen was Gandalf. And when I learned all that years and years ago, I went, "Oh!" So I started reading about the Kalevala. And when I got to Finland, I was surprised that
1: were you already reading Kalevala before you met your wife?
0: Yeah. And I was surprised that people don't really respond. You know, I guess they learn it in high school or in school, but it's kind of quite dry. So, but it's actually really exciting, you know. And so I was only reading translations, of course, but the John Crawford 1886 translation is wonderful. And then there's a newer one as well from the 70s that's fabulous. And
1: it's hard to imagine Kalevala transformed because, you know, the lyrical style.
0: Well,
1: of
0: the
1: it.
0: Funny thing is the Kalevala was all about poetry.
1: Mm.
0: And so it's very musical. Vainamainen sang, created the first kantele, and he actually sang Louhi's Army Asleep with a song. So he's already a musical character, mm-hmm. right?
1: Yeah.
0: So I had this crazy idea to combine the Kalevala and the Santa Claus legends.
1: It was your idea.
0: Yeah. My imagination's quite radical, I suppose. And it just came to me that all of this, and I won't give away no spoiler alerts here, but it's really funny. And I explain where Santa comes from, and I explain the Kalevala, and I've tried to keep very honest with the Kalevala, and kept true to it. But you know, Maunus Kuri, the dog Kalevala, the hund. The Kalevala. I mean, I read that to my kids when they were young, and that was so funny and fun. So, I mean, of course, that inspired the comedy side of the Kalevala as well. Like, it can be, it's quite an entertaining story, actually. Mm. But the Lumipallo is set in today's world, and the Kalevala is the backstory. And so it's a combination of trying to make sense of today's world and today's social problems and today's climate change and all those types of things, to have answers to those things. And it's about love and charity versus greed and hate. That's what the message actually is. And that's why Santa is such a wonderful thing, because at Christmas time, everyone feels love and charity. And the wonderful thing, if I can go on, I'm sorry, talco. When we built our house in Sipo.
1: Talco.
0: Talco,
1: yeah.
0: When we built our house, I can never pronounce it. I'm very sorry. I apologize. When we built our house in Sipo, all the neighbors came to help. And I didn't know about talco, and I thought, what a wonderful thing where people come and help each other, not for money or not because they have to, but because they want to, because everybody...
1: Doesn't it happen everywhere?
0: No, it doesn't. I mean, your friends might come to help you in Canada. Of course they'll come, but it's a different, it's a social...

0: Douglas Pashley, suomalaisten ollut kanadalainen, joka käsikirjoittaa ja säveltää lumipallomusikaalia, joka tulee sitten olemaan yksi tämän meidän kulttuuripääkaupunkivuoden huipennuksia. Douglas, are you a Christmas person?
1: Christmas, yeah, of course. Especially now.
0: Especially now.
1: The opening song goes, Christmas is my favorite time of year. So, and then the Santa sings at the end, a wondrous way to see the world in a sleigh with 8 reindeer, bringing joy to girls and boys when they're tucked inside their dreams. Check my list and leave each wish beneath the Christmas tree.
0: There you go. I have Christmas in my heart already. We have been talking about a bit about the story and how it mixes Kalevala and Christmas. This could be confusing even to us Finns. But Douglas, please do explain a little bit what happens in the Lumipallo story.
1: Okay, well, I'll give you the backstory.
0: Yeah.
1: Okay, so you remember the battle for the Sampo, Lohia and Väinämöinen. Okay, Väinämöinen, I usually have to stand up to tell the story, but I'll
0: please
1: try to
0: sit. Please
1: do,
0: you can.
1: Väinämöinen, of course, the Sampo was made for Lohi in exchange for her fairest daughter's hand in marriage, who then rejected Ilmarinen, right? And so Väinämöinen took a band of heroes and went up to recapture the Sampo, or as it in the English translations it says recapture, and in the Finnish in Finnish it says theft. So that's there's a difference there, like, so that's interesting. But at any rate, so he goes up with this band of heroes to capture the Sampo, and he creates the first kantele from a pike perch mouth, and he sings a spell to put Lohi and her whole army asleep, right? So that makes Väinämöinen a fabulous musical character because he's already singing.
0: Nobody thought of this before.
1: He sings his spells. So, and then Lohi had hidden the Sampo in the copper hills of Sariola in caverns deep beneath them under 9 locks and with roots all grown around. So they get the Sampo, they take it, and they sneak away and they put it in their boat and away they go. And then Lohi wakes up and she goes, ah! So you all know all this, but she gets her mightiest warship, puts 1,000 warriors in it, 100 archers.
0: She's
1: and
0: a badass.
1: She starts to sail after them, and they're going to catch up. So Väinämöinen, from a box of tinder, takes some tinder, and he casts it into the sea, and he says these words of magic. From these, let a mountain arise, so that the ship of Pohjola will be wrecked upon its summit. And then this huge mountain comes out of the sea. And Lohi crashes into it, right? And everyone goes, yay! But then Lohi, using her magic, takes the remnants of her ship. So from the ribs, she makes wings, and the rudder, she makes a tail, and she turns into this monster eagle and bird of prey. And she puts 1,000 warriors on her back and 100 archers in her wings. And then she flies up and she lands on the mast of the Väinämöinen ship. And there's a big battle and the Sampo's lost at the sea, right?
0: This is so dramatic. You should come and tell us about Kalevala each day.
1: So that's the end of the Kalevala. But in my story, okay, now this is you'll learn this in the first act anyway, so the narration. In my story, so I change it just a little bit. So in my story, at that juncture when the Sampo fell into the sea, Väinämöinen and his band of heroes were totally outnumbered, so he makes the biggest spell he's ever made, and he stops time for that a moment, and he freezes Lohi and all her army in that moment in time, and then he places them in the copper hills of Sariola, where she originally hid the Sampo, frozen in time, like the soldiers of Emperor Qin in China, the terracotta soldiers.
0: Yeah, so under the earth.
1: Yeah, so they're all frozen there. Okay, this is my imagination, right? They're all frozen there in time with Lohi at the head of the army. And then he makes himself a copper boat, just like in the Kalevala, and sails away into the heavens and says, I'll be back when you need me.
0: Where does the joulupukki come?
1: Well, you see, this is the thing. I don't want to give away too much. So then, so then he leaves, right? Okay, I'm not going to spoil it for anybody. And so now we flash forward to today, and it's Christmas, and with Santa Claus Village, and everyone, the elves are all getting ready for Christmas, and they're

0: singing this happy song, and then something goes wrong, and everything, all the bells and whistles start going off. What's happening? And Lohi has woken up because of all the greed and selfishness in the world. Because according to Vainamainen's spell, if the greed and selfishness in the world is left unchecked, that might weaken the spell, and Lohi might wake up. So that she wakes up, and because of some prospectors, actually, but that was the last straw. So I won't give it away. But at any rate, so she wakes up, and then she's been asleep for thousands of years, and she goes, you know, what happened? So then she remembers what happened in a song, and she goes, I remember my ship. She was splintered and split. Stem to stern, she was ripped as I witnessed the theft of the sample. It was then I transformed in both feature and form, and a new me was born with black wings to soar and carry my troops into glorious war for the sample. Sample, sample. Treasure of old, mother of gold, my most prized possession. So she remembers the song, and she wakes up her first in command, Untamo, who's really a funny character, and he'll be played by Mika.
1: Mika Nuo.
0: Yeah, and he is so funny.
1: We just had him here a couple of days ago.
0: He is so funny and wonderful. He came to the studio and sang his songs. He has funny songs. And I just loved Mika. He was so funny. Anyways, so she wakes him up, and then he remembers what he remembered in the song. And then she goes, we need the sample in order to retake the world, like where we left off.
1: Yeah.
0: And so she looks around in her with her magic, and she sees that the sampo, or parts of it, are hidden in this crazy little village full of elves. Santa Claus Village.
1: Book is a village.
0: And is it true? I don't know. So so she decides, well, no problem, we'll go get it. And that's where the story starts.
1: Okay.
0: Yeah.
1: This is how Joulupukki meets the Kalevala.
0: Yeah. So,
1: folks.
0: And then it gets very deep and very interesting and very fun and funny and scary at times and really great. But it's good for 5 years old till 95. I mean, the way I imagined this when I wrote it, it's the kind of musical the grandparents would love to take their grandkids, you know, that families can go. And I hope it's cheap enough for families. I hope there's a family discount or something. I have no control, but
1: Douglas Pashley, this Canadian fellow who ended up in Finland because of love.
0: Because of love.
1: And you've been here for already 20, almost 30 years.
0: Longer than I've lived anywhere in the world, yeah.
1: Is this your thank you to all the years in Finland?
0: Oh, well, thank you.
1: A story about Kalevala and Joulupukki all together.
0: Oh, I'm really thankful that the Finland is such a wonderful place.
1: Hmm.
0: I feel very at home here. I feel very Finnish, actually. So, I do promise to learn Finnish.
1: How about musical wise? This was your third musical here in Finland.
0: Yes.
1: Yeah, but you've been doing music for living through the world. When I think about musicals, I think about London and New York and whatnot. But how are the Finns with musicals? What do you think?
0: The talent is here.
1: Hmm.
0: The talent is here, but the budgets are 10% of what they spend in London or New York. And so that's a limiting factor. I'm very appreciative to Olo 2026 because we've got a good team, and it's a difficult budget, but we're going for it. And speaking of London, Paul Garrington will be directing, and Paul Garrington directs Mamma Mia worldwide. He's from London. He directed Mamma Mia here in Finland in Finnish and Swedish, and a couple other places here. I think he's incredibly talented, wonderful director, and so we have a taste of the West End. Coming to Finland for this production, and it's just we have this most fabulous team, and Kristo Salminen, of course, we will be our Santa, Sarah Aalto will be Lohi, and Petra Pakkinen, am I pronouncing that correctly? She's Krista. She's the main character, actually. Krista, Santa's goddaughter, and the story revolves around her experience.

0: Because she's today's thinker. She's today's young person, you know, and she's embracing all the problems of paternity versus or patriarchy versus matriarchy, etc., human rights, all those types of things. So these are all small details that are embedded in the play.
1: You're dealing with sacred stuff when you're dealing with Santa Claus and Kalevala and whatnot.
0: I know.
1: Any fear?
0: I'm sorry, guys. I'm really sorry. But the thing is that these characters are wonderful. And if I could help lighten the world's troubles by making people aware of the Kalevala and the Santa Claus coming from Finland and the way that Finland works, the social democracy here, the way we take care of each other, that's what people need to become aware of. The happiest place on earth, you know. Other countries need to learn from Finland, I think.
1: What's your message with this piece of work?
0: Well, it's that the biggest message, actually, and Santa says it himself, that we're only one collective wish away from a better world. And that became very evident to me when COVID came, because suddenly the whole globe was collaborating and participating in a joint venture to try to help not get COVID everywhere and everybody dies. We could do the same with climate change. We could do the same with nuclear proliferation. We could do the same. We need to communicate with each other, be nice to each other, help each other, be fair to each other. And everyone wins. It's not this corporate horror of I win, you lose. That is not acceptable. And that I'm rich and you're poor, that's not acceptable. And that's what I really appreciate about Finnish politics and the democracy here, is that it's a very equal, fair system. And that's what we need to share with the world, I think. That's my message, yeah.
1: Douglas Pashley, thank you so much for your visit.
0: Thank you.

It wasn't very long ago, I was telling you all about this friend of mine, this so-called good buddy. Well, here I am again, but this time, the shoe is on the other foot. But it bees that way sometimes.

0: Hey, this is Grantley Phillips.
1: Hi, this is Bernard Butler. And if I was to end up stranded on a desert island of Rapakari, my record of choice would be...
0: Let's say it's the desert island of Rapakari.
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the orbits and the orphans, and the memories like a train. 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The history puts a saint in every dream. 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And Matilda asked the sailors, all those dreams or all those prayers?

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1: Hi, this is Bernard Butler. And if I was to end up stranded on a desert island of Rapakari, my record of choice would be...
0: Let's say it's the desert island of Rapakari.
2: 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Löydät sarjan jaksot nyt myös Spotifysta.
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3: 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About to check outside the game. And you know what I'm talking about. Just let me know if you wanna go to that whole mile on the range.